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0: This is Radio Cecil. It is now 21, coming up to 22 minutes past 6. And a very good morning. Welcome to Un Nouveau Jour for this Thursday, the 24th of September. You're in the company of Marie-Claude, and I would like to remind you that at 6.30, we will have our first news for the day. That will be the news summary in Creole, after which I will read out the obituaries. So, once again, welcome to Un Nouveau Jour. 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

Young people are builders of peace. 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

0: Ladies and gentlemen, good morning and welcome to the news summary for this Thursday, 24th September 2026, presented by Jasmine Dalma. Seychelles is seeking to strengthen its partnership with the World Bank with a greater focus on achieving concrete and measurable results. President Patrick Emini raised the issue during a meeting in New York with World Bank Group President A.J. Bunga. Discussions focused on diversifying the Seychelles economy, attracting investment, and addressing the specific challenges faced by small island states. The two sides also discussed strengthening the role of the private sector and exploring investment opportunities in renewable energy, the digital sector, and sustainable tourism. The three-day SADC Forum on Qualification Systems entered its second day in Seychelles, bringing together representatives from qualifications authorities in 10 member states. Discussions are focusing on recognition of prior learning, RPL, the strengthening of national qualifications frameworks, and the sharing of good practices across the region. Participants are also exploring ways to improve the comparison and verification of qualifications across borders through initiatives such as the SADC Qualifications Verification Network and the SADC Qualifications Framework. The forum was officially opened yesterday by the Minister for Education and Human Resource Development, David Pierre.
1: When we speak of qualifications, we speak of far more than certificates and frameworks. We speak of human potential. When we speak of dignity of workers, we seek recognition for their knowledge and skills. This is why the work before us matters. It matters to learners in Lusaka who hope that her or his qualifications will be recognized in Johannesburg. It matters to the worker in Nairobi who seeks an opportunity in Maputo. And it matters to the teacher in Seychelles who wishes to have his expertise valued across the region.
0: The government is relaunching the tender for cleaning services at health centres and public schools following numerous complaints from members of the public about poor hygiene and inadequate cleaning at these facilities. The announcement was made yesterday afternoon during a press conference where the Ministry of Education invited new contractors to submit their bids for the provision of cleaning services at public schools and health facilities. Contractors interested in providing these services are being encouraged to submit their bids for consideration as part of the tender process. In the international news, Chinese President Xi Jinping has arrived in Washington for a three-day state visit, receiving a rare red carpet welcome from U.S. President Donald Trump at Joint Base Andrews. The two leaders are expected to focus on trade, Taiwan, artificial intelligence, and tensions linked to the war in Iran. Washington and Beijing have already agreed to extend their tariff truce until January 10, 2027, postponing the threat of renewed trade escalation. Trump is expected to seek progress on China's commitments to purchase U.S. agricultural products, while Beijing is pressing Washington over Taiwan and restrictions affecting Chinese technology. AI is also high on the agenda, with the two countries considering a communication mechanism to address concerns over advanced systems. The talks come amid broader efforts to stabilize relations between the world's two largest economies. And finally, Venezuela will hold elections as part of a transition to full democracy, Acting President Delcy Rodriguez told the UN General Assembly yesterday, Wednesday, although she did not provide a date. Rodriguez said Venezuelans would determine when the elections should take place and pledged a transparent, inclusive and verifiable process. She said the government had begun political dialogue with opposition groups to ensure that all sides could compete on equal terms. Rodriguez also highlighted improving relations with the United States, including cooperation on energy, security and transnational crime. Her remarks come months after U.S. forces captured former President Nicolas Maduro, who was taken to the U.S. to face criminal charges. Rodriguez also addressed recovery from devastating earthquakes that struck Venezuela in June, saying the country was being reborn and choosing hope. And with this, ladies and gentlemen, we've reached the end of our news summary for now. We'll be back at 7:30 with the news in French.
2: Thank you, Jasmine, for the news. It is now 5 minutes past seven.
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4: La météo.
2: Another quick look at today's weather. I spoke to Joseph from the Met Office earlier this morning, and he told me that today we are expecting sunny intervals with temperatures of between 29 to 30 degrees Celsius. Wind blowing from southeast to south at a speed of 20 to 35 kilometers per hour, and humidity will be between 70 to 75%, whereas the state of sea for this Thursday will be slight to moderate. The sun rose at 7 minutes past six this morning and was set at 14 minutes past six this evening. For the tide movement, we will have a low tide of 0.8 of a meter at 9:30 this morning, and at 24 minutes past three this afternoon, a high tide of 1.6 meters. And then tonight at 10, another low tide of 0.6 of a meter. So that's the weather for this Thursday. On écoute un petit chanson là, et après ça, on va jeter un petit coup d'œil au bon programme qui Radio Cécile a amassé pour aujourd'hui.

A peaceful nation begins with peaceful people. 1 minute to reflect. 1 minute to forgive. 1 minute to care. 1 minute to begin the day with peace. 1 minute. One nation. One message. Peace.

Peace begins at home, in our words, in our actions, in the way we listen, forgive, and respect one another. This week, take 1 minute each day to think about how you can bring more peace into your family. Peace begins with us.

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is also built at work, through cooperation, through understanding, through respect. 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Peace must be planted, nurtured, and protected.

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Ladies and gentlemen, good evening. Our news bulletin for this Thursday, 24th of September 2026, presented by John Florentine. The headlines: former deputy commissioner tells inquiry he only learned of explosive duty after CCL blast. Unemployment rate down as government reviews employment and labor migration policies. Airport workers refresh safety knowledge during Aviation Safety Week. Youth policy consultations continue in Maes Northern Region. Seychelles Maritime Academy commemorates World Maritime Day 2026. And in international news, Britain may review Chagos Island sovereignty deal after U.S. objection. The news in details. The Commission of Inquiry into the explosion at CCCL on December 7, 2023, continued its proceeding this morning. Former Deputy Commissioner of Police Francis Sangoire was the first witness to appear. Mr. Sangoire, who served in the police force from 1995 until 2026, was a deputy commissioner when the explosion occurred. He told the commission that he had on several occasions acted as commissioner of police in the absence of the

0: Commissioner. The Commissioner also serves as Chief Inspector of Explosives. However, Mr. Sogwa said he did not recall carrying out those responsibilities when acting as Commissioner. He said he only became aware of this responsibility after the December 7 explosion.
1: And you said in your capacity as Deputy Commissioner, you did not undertake any function as Chief Inspector of Explosives.
2: I say no, but I would say that there might be one or two instances of, for example, I'm thinking it might happen that I've signed requests for importation. There could be a possibility if the commissioner was not in office. Then again, I'm not 100% sure. So because normally that goes to his office to sign. But if that might have happened during his absence, there is a possibility that I don't know if this qualified as being the chief.
0: The Principal Secretary for Employment, Suzanne Morel, says the unemployment rate fell in the fourth quarter of this year compared to the same period in 2014. She was speaking at the opening of a validation workshop on the new employment policy and labor migration policy. PS Morel said the My First Job program was amongst the strategies that contributed to the reduction in unemployment. She also highlighted the continued role of foreign workers in supporting economic development.
3: The demand for non-Sichua workers has increased across sectors and industries. Migration trends have evolved, and some challenges remain relevant in relation to skills shortages, skills mismatch, localization, recruitment practices, and worker protection. So this review provides us with an opportunity to examine whether the current policy continues to reflect these realities. We must identify what has worked well, where gaps remain, and what improvements are needed to ensure that labour migration continues to support national development while balancing the need of employers, job seekers, workers and the wider economy.
0: Airport workers from various departments are taking part in a safety workshop aimed at raising awareness of workplace hazards and the importance of maintaining high safety standards. The sessions form part of Aviation Safety Week and include a focus on runway debris, which can pose a serious risk to aircraft and airport workers. The Airport Authority, SAA, is using the workshop to help staff refresh their knowledge of workplace risk and how they can affect their colleagues. The initiative follows a safety culture survey conducted last year, which found a decline in safety awareness across the organizations. Seychelles and Tajik nationals will be able to travel between the two countries without a visa for short stays under a new agreement signed on the margins of the United Nations General Assembly in New York. Following the signing, President Emini held discussions with Tajikistan Foreign Minister on how the new agreement can lead to greater cooperation between the two countries. Tourism was a key area of discussion, with Tajikistan expressing interest in Seychelles' experience in developing its tourism industry. The two sides also explored opportunities for more tourist exchange, with Tajikistan presenting its mountains, lakes, glaciers and growing ecotourism sector as potential attractions for Seychellois visitors. They also discuss improving air connectivity between the two countries, which could make travel easier and support tourism trade and wider economic activity. Education was another area discussed, including possible university exchanges and opportunities for students from both countries to study and gain experience abroad. The two sides also look at opportunities to strengthen trade and reaffirm their commitment to continued cooperation within the United Nations and other international organizations. Consultations on Seychelles National Youth Policy 2026 to 2030 are continuing, with the first Northern Region session held in May, bringing together young people from Anse-Étoile, Grasse, Beauvallon and Bellome. The consultation focused on several key areas affecting young people, including education and skills development, employment and entrepreneurship, technology and other youth-related issues. However, following earlier consultations on Praleng and Nadig, participation in the regional sessions has remained relatively low. The National Youth Policy Committee is calling for

0: greater youth involvement, saying their participation is essential to ensure the new policy reflects the realities, priorities and aspirations of young people across Seychelles. The Seychelles Maritime Academy, has commemorated World Maritime Day 2026 under the theme From Policy to Practice, Powering Maritime Excellence. The program focused on translating the theme into practical action while encouraging young people to explore careers in the maritime sector and take a greater role in protecting the marine environment. The event began with a spiritual service led by Deacon Agatin, who urged young people to practice obedience through listening and to show respect for others. A moment of silence was also observed in the memory of those who have lost their lives at sea. Students and guests light candles as a sign of respect and solidarity, including for the two Coast Guard officers who remain missing following a recent incident. In his address, Minister for Fisheries, Agriculture and Blue Economy, Wallace Cosgrove, stressed the importance of empowering young people and creating opportunities for them to pursue careers in the maritime sector.
1: As we reflect on this year's theme, From Policy to Practice, Powering Maritime Excellence, we are reminded that excellence is not achieved through words alone. It is achieved through responsibility, commitment, and action. It requires us to turn our aspirations into practical measures that promote safety at sea, support sustainable development, and ensure the long-term health of our marine environment. Today, I wish to place particular emphasis on our shared responsibility to use the maritime space we occupy and manage wisely. This maritime space can be the source of endless opportunities for our nation. The oceans surrounding Seychelles are home to some of the world's most remarkable ecosystems, including coral reefs, seagrass meadows, and a rich diversity of marine life.
0: The Landscape and Waste Management Agency, LWMA, is resuming operations of the waste shredder at the Providence landfill. The machine breaks down bulky waste such as wood, plastics, tires and light metals into smaller pieces, making it easier to handle and compact. The shredder also supports sorting and recovery while helping reduce the amount of waste requiring landfill space. The LWMA says restarting the machine is part of efforts to improve waste processing and reduce pressure on the Providence landfill. Shane Emil is the CEO of LWMA.
2: So we've identified as part of the circularity initiative of the government that started off a few years back, we will start to now divert whatever is shredded that has commercial value to specific designated sites for further processing, for example, green waste. Once we've shredded the green waste, then that can be used to produce compost, and then either parts of other classes of waste that I mentioned previously that has commercial value. The plan is to work with local businesses eventually for us to be able to divert these waste instead of landfilling them, and then that takes up a bit of space horizontally and vertically. So the plan is to reduce the volume of waste by about 20 to 25% once we've got very good operation up and running. So that is an assumption. So hopefully within 1 year, we'll be able to provide a correct figure on the tonnage of waste that has been shredded and diverted and the percentage that has been landfilled at the Providence landfill.
0: 10 minutes past 6, and for an international news, Britain says it may have to review its agreement to hand sovereignty of the Chagos Islands to Mauritius after the United States objected to the deal. Defense Minister Wes Streeting said the agreement lacked Washington's support. His comments came after Prime Minister Andy Burnham met US President Donald Trump, who called the deal terrible. The agreement will transfer sovereignty to Mauritius while allowing Britain and the US to retain control of the Diego Garcia military base for 99 years. Burnham said he will work it with all sides to find a solution. And with this, we have come to the end of this news bulletin. We shall meet at 7 for the news in Creole.

0: ban explosive. Imse Songwai di ki ba da ban l'état kit pi remplace kompoul, i pa rapil si yon de servis a fonksyon sef l'inspecteur explosive a koz iti selman kon sa responsabilite apri sa l'explosyon.
1: And you said in your capacity as deputy commissioner, you did not undertake any function as chief inspector of explosives.
2: I say no, but I would say that there might be one or two instances of, for example, I'm thinking it might happen that I've signed what is called requests for importation. There could be a possibility if the commissioner was not in office. Then again, I'm not 100% sure. So because normally that goes to his office to sign. But if that might have happened during his absence, there is a possibility that I don't know if this qualified as being the chief.
0: On celebrité commissionnaire la police, il dit qu'ils ont cette explosion qui arrivé, il t'y coûte lui, et après, il t'y recevoit un coup de téléphone qui tient dans sa disasse. 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
1: When did you eventually visit the scene?
2: I visited the scene maybe a few weeks on a Saturday with the CIA, the team that were doing the investigation together with the commissioner. I think there was certain discussion in regard of releasing the site, I believe.
0: L'autre témoin qui s'est passé devant sa commission d'enquête, il m'a dit général Michael Rosette, qui ne fait 44 ans dans la force de défense Cécile. 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
3: When I took office in 2021, I was informed by the Armory and Ordnance Section. At that time, the head of that section was Lieutenant Colonel Vincent Luther. And he informed me that they assisted CCCL and UCPS for transporting of explosive when it's arrived in the country from the point, from the port to their magazine. When arriving at the magazine, the explosives were placed in a container. Which was used as the magazine. And the defense forces kept a key to a padlock that was placed on the container. And also the police had another padlock for the same container because the escort was done jointly by the police and the military. And each time CCCL had to remove explosive from that container for their use on their premises. Both the police and the military were there present to open the padlock and issue the explosives to CCCL for their use. That was the main purpose while we were there keeping a padlock on that container.
1: Major General, in relation to the role that SDF played in emergency response to the explosion itself, did SDF play any role?
3: Yes.
1: Can you elaborate?
3: Well, on that day, myself, I was not in the country. I was overseas. My deputy was contacted early after the explosion by the commander-in-chief to prepare a team to go to that area and see what had happened. And but later in the morning I got the contact with my deputy, and the SDF was given the task of

begins at home, in our words, in our actions, in the way we listen, forgive, and respect one another. This week, take 1 minute each day to think about how you can bring more peace into your family. Peace begins with us.

The celebration continues, and there's even more of Prale to discover. 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

A peaceful nation begins with peaceful people. 1 minute to reflect. 1 minute to forgive. 1 minute to care. 1 minute to begin the day with peace. 1 minute. One nation. One message. Peace.

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6: This exhibition is a wonderful opportunity to celebrate the artistic talent that exists here on Gala and to recognize the important contribution that our visual artists make to the creative and cultural landscape of Seychelles. The title, 40 Brush Strokes Through Time, in itself is very fitting. Art has a remarkable way of capturing moments in time, our landscapes, our people, our traditions, our memories, and changes taking place around us. Through the eyes and the hands of an artist, these moments are interpreted, preserved in ways that words sometimes cannot achieve. At the Creative Seychelles Agency, one of our priorities is to create more opportunities for Seychellois artists and creative practitioners to showcase their work, connect with audiences, and develop professionally. And importantly, those opportunities must extend across our islands. While the festival celebrates our cuisine, music, entertainment, and other expression of creativity, visual art provides us with another perspective, an opportunity to see Prala and Seychelles through the imagination experiences of our artists. We must also continue changing the way we think about the creative sector. Our artists are not simply people with a talent or a hobby. They are creative professionals whose work has a cultural and economic value. Every painting represents an investment of time, skill, materials, experience, and creativity. Therefore, when we create exhibitions such as this one, our objective should go beyond displaying beautiful works. A gallery is more than a building or a room, as you beautifully said before, where paintings are hung. It can become a meeting place for artists, a place for conversation and learning, a platform for emerging talents, and a

0: is where the community can experience creativity. I therefore hope that this renewed gallery will continue to provide opportunities for artists from Thala and beyond and become an active part of the island's creativity community. Every artist whose work forms part of 40 brushstrokes through time, congratulations. By putting your work before the public, you are sharing something personal, your interpretation, your imagination, and part of your journey. Continue creating, continue developing your craft, and continue telling the stories of Prala and Seychelles through your artistic voice.
1: Rita Morel, qui est responsable sa galerie et studio, y aussi te dit des mots. Côté commencé pour cause, Rosa Lacaz qui fait son galerie aujourd'hui.
0: The house was built in 1997 by my beautiful dad, my father. So the house is a traditional local made wooden house. So I believe that my talent that has been given through me, my father, he has made it local. So it's something inside of us, of me, as I will say, that have made something. It's very, very traditional. Amen. So for me, the tradition, it continues. In 2011, so the house was made as an art gallery by Mikasa Studio Gallery with me as the artist. And from 2011 until 2020, it was operated as Mikasa Studio Gallery. And from 2020, with the COVID, it closed temporary, and I still make a renovation. So today I'm glad to open it back again. It will be a new something special for Sprale, something for the visitors to see, to showcase the artists, not just for myself, but also for the other local artists of Sprale, of Seychelles. Because as you know, also on La Ligue, I have also a gallery doing the same thing. So I'm always promoting the art and culture of Seychelles, even. And for me, this house, I would like to dedicate it also in the future for more local venue, like creativity, art, and culture event.